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1: What are we, less than an hour away from officially starting up the weekend? And around here, that means another best of the 80s and 90s weekend. I want fun music for your drive. 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Give me a suggestion. 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Start up another long set on the way next.
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1: Hey, one more chance today to win yourself $1,000 before the weekend. It's going to be right at 5 o'clock, so be around. I hope you win it.

0: 101.9. Let's go back a couple of weeks for today's feel-good story of the day. July 4th, around San Francisco Bay, Prieta, the Pomeranian, was very scared by the fireworks, so much so she ran away. Her owners thought that they'd be able to find her in short order, but that didn't happen. A week went by, another week. Last week, somebody called the fire department and said, hey, we just saw a little dog run into San Francisco Bay, and the dog just kept going. It's a tiny little dog. We don't know if you can find it. Well, the fire department had just bought a drone. They put it out over the bay, and sure enough, there was a little dog, sent a boat out. What do you know? It was Prieta. After 3 weeks, they found her. She's doing fine. Back home. No more fireworks.
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1: You know, it's fun to see this summertime weekend, a little bit of fall. NFL training camp is underway. The practices will be going on. We actually get the first game of the preseason this coming week. That Hall of Fame game in Canton, Ohio is going to happen on Thursday night. A little football starting up already. I don't mind that.
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1: Got our Best of the 80s and 90s weekend underway, which I love on Friday afternoon. 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

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Thank you, Carrie, for using the talkback mic on the iHeart app to reach out for these guys. Backstreet Boys.

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Going to cool off this weekend. We got another big summer movie out. I've been looking forward to this one. The Spider-Man movie is finally out with excellent reviews today. Not good. They're really, really good.

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1: Definitely going to be a summertime weekend, but a little fall has started up. It's been real nice to see the NFL training camps underway. We get the first game of the preseason this next week, too. On Thursday night is the Hall of Fame game they do in Canton, Ohio. It'll be fun to see that.

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good evening. Welcome aboard. Are you glad the week's over and the weekend is here? If you've had a busy week, tonight's the night to relax. Tonight's the night to unwind. Tonight is the night to hang out with us.

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1: Hi, Delilah. This is Karen.
2: Hi, Karen. What can I do for you tonight?
1: Well, I'd like to tell you a little bit about my daughter, Rebecca. She is such a beautiful life force, and I think that she has wisdom far beyond her years. And my situation is that I sit back and I watch the children of today experience so many different challenges. And seeing Rebecca endure these adversities, she just has so much spark and spirit and optimism. I think it's beautiful. And she applies her hope and love and charity and faith. It's always consistent in her nature. So, Delilah, I have such great respect for her. She's 11 and a half years old, and spiritually, she's accomplished more than I have in my 49 years. So I just wanted to dedicate a song to her and let her know that her father and I are so blessed to have her in our life.
2: And you want me to pick a song that says all that?
1: Please do.
2: Okay.
1: I'm curious to see what you play.
2: Let me find the perfect song.
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1: Good evening. Welcome to your Friday night, Friday night girls' night, as we wrap up July and head into August. What are you doing tonight? Are you having a good night? Are you spending time with your best friend? We call this Friday night girls' night because we want to encourage you to get together with your best friends, your sister, your mom, the women in your life that make life sweeter. And if you can't get together in person, get together via the airwaves. 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I'm going to be here all night long sharing thoughts with you, sharing words with you. Hopefully words that will encourage your heart. 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
1: Joyce, hi. Welcome to the Delilah Show. What can I do for you?
2: I have a special dedication. I would like to dedicate to all the firefighters who risk their life every day to save ours a very special song. And to my children, Caleb and Jesse, I love you very much.
1: So is there a special firefighter that's in your heart, or you just love all the men and women that protect us?
2: Well, to be honest, I just saw a bunch of cute ones at Sonic, but my sister, she's a fire inspector, and every day she risks her life to save others. And a lot of times she finds herself in a lot of different situations that can be very dangerous, and it just really makes you think about a lot of things you don't think of every day.
1: So on one hand, we're trying to be nice and altruistic for our sister, but on the other hand, you just saw these cuties in their little uniforms, huh?
2: Yes.
1: I really think when it comes to guy firefighters that before they're allowed to be a part of the force, a part of the team, they have to pass like a... some sort of cute inspection, because they all are so darn handsome.
2: Well, those guys would have done it, definitely.
1: I was at the grocery store the other day, and there was a fire truck outside and four or five guys inside, and I'm walking by, I'm going, they're all so good looking.
2: Isn't that amazing?
1: Yeah, it is. Made me want to go start a bonfire.
2: And my sister works with them all.
1: Yeah, lucky her. Let me find a song for you, Joyce. Thank you for calling.
2: Thank you. God bless you and all your children, Delilah.
1: Thank you, honey. Bye-bye.
2: Bye-bye.

0: Hey, you're almost on empty again? We'll take care of that with a $1,000 fill-up. 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

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I certainly hope the calls and the stories and the songs that we've played have touched your heart in a real way. We're not here to solve the world's problems. We're not here to talk about politics or anything like that. We are just here to put a smile on your face and help you relax and unwind.

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1: Hi, Shauna. Happy Friday night to you.
2: You too. Thank you.
1: Are you part of our Friday night girls get-togethers?
2: Yes.
1: Tell me who you hang out with on Friday nights.
2: Well, we go over to my neighbor's house, which is Elizabeth, and she has known us ever since we were real little, and we hang out with her all night. And her grandson, Philip, which is 7, and sometimes her granddaughter's over here, and she's 2. And there's also my mom who comes over, and my sister and myself. My sister's 17. Her name is Stacy.
1: So we're talking about multi-generations of women here.
2: Yes.
1: And a 7-year-old, a young man. So we've got yes. at least 4 or 5 generations that get together on Friday nights and hang out.
2: Yes.
1: I love that. I love that people are doing that, getting together, talking and laughing and having fun and bonding.
2: And there's also Elizabeth's daughter, which is Priscilla, that sometimes hangs out with us if she's here.
1: And do we make good food? And do we eat popcorn? And do we talk about all the guys that have broken our hearts and those that make us swoon?
2: Yes. We eat hard-boiled eggs and cinnamon rolls.
1: Hard-boiled eggs because we're going to do the protein thing and it's healthy. And then cinnamon rolls because you're like, ah, forget it. Give me a cinnamon roll.
2: Right. We walk around the neighborhood and then we come home and we listen to Delilah and we eat our junk food.
1: Wow, that sounds like fun. Well, you ladies have a great end of your summer Friday night, and I will play a song for your wonderful friendships.
2: Thank you. We've been trying forever all summer to get on, so we're very, very, very excited.
1: Oh, I'm glad you got on, and have a good night, sweetie.
2: Thank you.
1: Send me a picture if you can take one tonight, eating with a hard-boiled egg in one hand and the cinnamon roll in the other.
2: All righty, will do.
1: Okay.
2: All right, thank you.
1: Bye-bye.

0: 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Requests and dedications and stories from the heart. Tonight we focus on the women in our lives, the women who make us stronger, the women who surround us with love when we feel like we can't stand up. The women who are there for us and do not judge us, but accept us, even the dark stuff. Have you got somebody in your life you can be really honest with? Really honest, and when you say something, you're like, oh my gosh, people are going to think I am a horrible person to admit this. People are going to think I am such a horrible mother for admitting this, whatever it is. But you've got that bestie that loves you and doesn't judge you. Do you have that kind of friendship, that kind of relationship in your life? I hope you do. I am so blessed that I have people in my life that I can say, I can reveal the worst of my character defects to, my biggest fears to, and they still love me. I hope you have those kind of honest, transparent, real relationships in your life. I am here to encourage that kind of authenticity, transparency. It's love. It's real, unconditional love. That's what I want to encourage you to invest yourself in tonight. Unconditional love. 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
1: Hi, welcome. Who is this?
2: Hello, Delilah. My name is Nina.
1: Nina, welcome. What can I do for you tonight?
2: Delilah, I'm driving in my car with my 7-year-old daughter who's been keeping her fingers crossed that you would pick up. We've called so many times. She's such a fan of the show. And I would just like her to know how my life has, I can't express the amount of joy that she's brought into my life. And, you know, she's 7, and those 7 years have flown by so quickly. I'm expecting my second child in November, and she's going to be a big sister. And when that second baby comes, I always want my 7-year-old, whose name is Carly, she's sitting right next to me, I just always want her to know how truly special and wonderful she is. And I'd like you to play a song for her.
1: So you're having a mother-daughter weekend.
2: We're having a mother-daughter weekend. We're stuck in a whole lot of traffic.
1: Yes, you are.
2: And every time I've dialed your number, she's kept her little fingers crossed that you would pick up the phone. And you really made her night by picking up the phone. And I thank you.
1: Well, I will play a song for you. Have an easy labor and delivery and another healthy, beautiful baby.

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1: I hope you have friends, good friends, true friends, honest friends, lifelong friends. 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People that you can be yourself with, be honest with, be transparent.

0: current with. Sometimes you got to break up with friends. That's hard. But I discovered a few years ago that when people were abusing me or being unkind to me or being hurtful, that I had the right to say, no, just because I've known you for 10 years and loved you for 10 years does not give you the right to be unkind or unloving to me. Not okay. And if your friend can't accept those boundaries when you say, no, no, you cannot take my car again because you use all the gas and you bring it back dirty, and I don't appreciate that. No. No, you cannot say cruel things to me. Just because we're friends doesn't give you permission to judge me or berate me. Sometimes you have to set those boundaries, and sometimes your friends don't appreciate that. You got to take care of you, but hopefully you have friends who love you unconditionally. Even when you make really dumb choices, they're there for you. Hopefully your friends support you and encourage you to pursue your passions and your dreams. I want to be that kind of friend. I want to be a friend to you on the radio who encourages you to reach for your dreams, to be the best person that you can possibly be. You're listening to Delilah.
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2: I just called in to try to have you dedicate a song to my fiancée, Denise. She's the love of my life, and she's basically changed my outlook on life ever since I met her, and we should be getting married hopefully sometime in the end of this year.
0: Congratulations. How has she changed your outlook?
2: Well, I was married for 21 years in a real rough divorce and wasn't interested in dating anymore. And I met Denise, and just basically changed outlook on life toward a little bit of everything. I mean, I look forward to, you know, pretty much doing anything now.
0: So she makes life fun again.
2: Oh, yeah.
0: Brings you joy?
2: Brings me a whole lot of joy, and her son and her. And I just look forward to spending the rest of my life with her.
0: And is there a song that's your song, or shall I find one for you?
2: Find one for me.
0: I'll do that.
2: Thank you very much.
0: Have a great summer.
2: You too. Thank you.

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We'll take care of that with the $1,000 fill-up. Your chance happens this Monday every hour from 9 to 5. Alaska's best variety, Magic 98.9.

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Call me and tell me. 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
1: Hi, Allie. This is Delilah. What can I do for you?
2: Yeah, I'd like to request a song for six of the greatest friends in the world. Their names are Connie, Lacey, Maria, Angela, Jen, and Chris. Recently, I just got out of the hospital from a 20-day stay. I have cystic fibrosis, a lung disease, and...
1: How old are you?
2: I'm 20.
1: Wow, you sound incredibly healthy for a 20-year-old with CF.
2: You know what? I was not at that time. I'm very healthy now, but when I went in, I just didn't want to get better. I'm 20 years old, and I was sick of being sick. You know, I didn't care if I got out. And
1: What changed your attitude?
2: Well, they did. If it weren't for their support, their love and encouragement, I don't know if I would have had the will to get better. They made me realize that I am special, and they're all from out of town. And they called me whenever they could. Some of them called me every day, and they made me laugh. They encouraged me to gain weight, and they did so much for me. And, you know, my family was there, and I love my family dearly. But it's just not the same as my friends encouraging me, you know? And Chris and Connie and Lacey, Angelo, Maria and Jen are the main reasons I did get better. And I just want to thank them. And I just want to play a song for them because they are all very special.

0: 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Someone once said, you have to let go of the picture, the image in your mind of what you thought it would look like. Maybe what you thought life would look like, or your relationship would look like, or your career would look like, and instead learn to find joy in the story you are actually writing, the story of your life that is being written. Find the joy in what is instead of the disappointment in what isn't. I know some people that are so caught up in the what isn't anymore, what isn't ever going to happen, what isn't going on right now, that they miss the beauty of what is happening, of the life that they are building. Focus on the life you are living and building instead of what isn't. My words of advice for you tonight. 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
1: Darlene, what can I do for you?
2: Well, I just got out of an abusive relationship with my husband for 10 years, and I met somebody else. And I kind of don't believe the person I'm with now that he really loves me. And he says he loves me, but it's kind of hard to believe because of the past. So I just wanted to know if you could play a song for me.
1: Do you love him? Are you in love, or are you just on the rebound?
2: No, I am in love with him.
1: Is he good to you? Is he kind? Is he honest? Is he faithful?
2: Yeah, he treats me like a queen. He respects me.
1: Okay, Darlene, let me ask you this. Imagine you walked into a grocery store.
2: Okay.
1: You walk up to the cash register and you have a bottle of Diet Dr. Pepper in your hand and a dollar bill that you want to pay for it.
2: Right.
1: And when you get to the cash register, the person there says, "I'm sorry, you owe me $35. And you say, "I don't owe you $35. All I want to do is buy this Diet Dr. Pepper." And they say, "Yeah, but the person right before you walked out of the store with a whole bunch of merchandise that came to $35 and they didn't pay, so you have to pay their debt."
2: I understand.
1: Would that be fair? Would you say, "Sure"?
2: No.
1: Why wouldn't you feel compelled to pay the debt that you don't owe?
2: True. I understand what you're saying.
1: So you are asking him to pay a debt that he doesn't owe?
2: Correct.
1: How fair is that?
2: It's not fair.
1: Okay.
2: No, I do. He's a terrific guy. I am in love with him, and I think he's the right guy that I've been waiting for a long time. And I just want to know if you can play a song, any song.
1: I will find a good song if you promise me you will work on forgiving your ex the debt he rightfully owes you so your heart can heal and you're not carrying that bitterness around with you.
2: Okay, I promise that.
1: Can you do that?
2: Yes, I can.

0: does during the day. A lot of flowers that are fragrant are much more fragrant when the sun goes down. It's true. Years ago, I had a garden. I lived in Dedham, Massachusetts, and I had a garden that I planted all with white flowers and fragrant flowers because I was working such long hours at the radio station. The only time I got to sit still and enjoy my garden was at night, and I wanted flowers that I could see at night, so I planted this whole garden, filled it with white flowers, and it was absolutely magical. And the smell of jasmine at night, just would fill the air and fill my heart. You know, that's why I love doing this show at night. Because just like jasmine is sweeter at night, and so are lilies and other fragrant flowers, it's sweeter to be able to relax and listen to the love songs and the stories at night. After the crazy busyness of rushing about all day, I want this show to be like sweet jasmine blowing through the windows of your mind at night. You're listening to Delilah.
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2: Kathy, thank you for calling. What can I do for you?
3: Yes. I want you to play a song for my wonderful son, Christopher, and my wonderful husband, Gary.
2: All right. Tell me about your family.
3: Oh, we have been married for several years, and 12 years to be exact. And I've just got the best husband and the best son that anyone could ever have. And the first time I ever laid eyes upon my husband, I said I was going to marry him, and I did.
2: So it was truly love at first sight.
3: Oh, it was definitely. I've actually got a book started writing about it, but just got to finish it.
2: So how did you know? What signaled your heart, your soul, your spirit? What happened that you said, this is the one?
3: I just made eye contact, and I just had that feeling, and I knew I was going to marry him. I just knew I was going to.
2: Was it something you made up your mind to do, or do you think God was telling you that?
3: No, I knew it was from God. I really did.

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I know you could abandon us for the TV set, but a lot of you decided instead to come and hang out with us. We're here to try to put things back into perspective for you and to ease you into a peaceful state of mind.

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1: Angela, this is Delilah. What can I do for you this evening?
2: Hi, Delilah. I would like to play a song for my friend Al. He drives a truck, and I'm sure he's probably listening right now. Him and I have known each other for about 10 months, and about 3 months ago, we decided that we'd get serious and try to work into some kind of relationship. And we talk about a lot of things, and things have been going really, really good for us. And we talked, you know, if we ever want to get married again someday. I've been married before, and he's been married for, you know, a while, and then he's been divorced for 6 years now. So he's been on his own, and I had brought it up and kind of scared him away because he wasn't sure he was ready to be committed. So I just kind of wanted to tell him that, you know, I didn't mean to scare him away, and I was happy with the way things were, and if we could just go back to that, that would make me happy. He said he needed some time to think because he didn't know what he really wanted.
1: Do you in the future want a committed relationship with somebody who's emotionally available to you?
2: Yes, I do.
1: So why settle for less?
2: Well, I really love the guy. He's told me he loves me, and I just...
1: Then what is his fear of commitment?
2: I don't know. He's told me he drives a truck, and he'll call me, and he tells me he misses me, can't wait to see me, he loves me. And then out of the clear blue, I get that speech. Well, we went way too fast. I need to slow down. And
1: Angela, you deserve somebody, and after 10 months, that's certainly long enough to decide whether or not this is who you want to be involved with. You deserve a committed relationship with somebody who is 100% emotionally available to you.
2: Right.
1: And if commitment scares him, then he's got some issues he needs to deal with.
2: Right. It's just really hard because, I mean, for somebody that didn't want a commitment to lead me on and tell me how much he loved me and missed me, wanted to be with me, and then say, well, you know, I think we went too fast. And it just hurts the...
1: It hurts a lot, and that's not fair to you, and that's game playing.
2: Right.
1: So what I'm saying to you is don't play the game.
2: Right.
1: Don't say, okay, whatever. In and out, in and out, in and out. That's just my opinion.
2: I know you're right. It's just hard because, you know, I've been hearing how much he loves me, wants to be with me, but yet...
1: Then let him prove it.
2: Right.
1: You know, love is not a word.
2: Right.
1: Love is not a feeling. Love is a decision.

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1: I received a Delilah's Dilemma from somebody on Facebook who saw a post that I made that said, the older I get, the less I care what other people think. So the older I get, the happier I am. And it's true. This listener is tied up in knots over anxiety about what other people think or say. Tonight's Delilah's Dilemma says, hello, I had to write about that post about the older you get, the less you worry about what others think. Please help me with that. Because the older I get, the more I worry. I close myself off from the world. I'm afraid of it. I'm frustrated because I know I shouldn't care. I get major anxiety, but I'm trying so hard to push forward, to not care. I miss appointments and I miss major priorities because I'm afraid I won't win, like the world is out to get me. I've isolated myself from everything and everyone. I have a family, but I keep closed up in my home. I see I'm getting miserable. I want to live. My daughter now is telling me about looks and words that people give her. It's like me. I don't want her to live like that, to live with the fear that I live in. I'm trying so hard. I put my career on hold once again, fearing failure. Some words would be great about how you started brushing off the world and living for your own acceptance. Please help me. From a listener named Jazzy. Jazzy, I will have my words for you coming up next. You're listening to Delilah.
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on Magic 98.9. Tonight's Delilah's Dilemma is from a listener who is paralyzed in fear in her home, and she wants to learn how to not worry about what others say. And here's what I would say, Jazzy. I believe you're suffering from major anxiety and depression, and you could use some medical intervention. You can talk to a doctor. You can share your fears. I have a daughter, a teenager, who becomes paralyzed because of anxiety. And so she sees a doctor for that. It's a very real condition. That said, here is what I know to be true for me. I know, Jazzy, that God loves you. He made you. Nothing about you is not acceptable to the one who made you. And because of that truth, you don't have to worry if you are good enough or perfect enough, because you were perfectly made. You are adored by the Creator just the way you are, and you don't ever have to earn that love or approval. The world's another story. The world is fickle. The world likes to gossip and say unkind things all the time about people. When you realize how valuable you are to God, how unique and special you are, then you can realize it doesn't matter what other people say. Life is too short. Live it fully. Live it completely. Live it totally. Live it with passion. Okay? All right. God bless you.

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1: Hi, you've called the Delilah Show. Who is this?
2: Yes, my name is James. I was trying to get a dedication to my wife.
1: James, what's your wife's name?
2: Lacey.
1: And do I hear a baby that is in the background?
2: Yeah, that's my youngest. That's our youngest one.
1: What's your baby's name?
2: Tina.
1: So how many babies do you have?
2: We have two.
1: How old?
2: One just turned 3 on Sunday. Dayla, she's asleep right now. And Tina's up and she's like playing with a shoe.
1: So daddy's got baby duty.
2: Yeah, because mommy's gone right now.
1: And when will you see mommy again?
2: I'll see you on Sunday.
1: All right. Let me play a song for you and the babies. Thank you for calling. Thank you for being such a good daddy.
2: Thank you for answering.
1: Bye-bye.

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relationships, ups and downs, the roller coasters, losing people you love, losing your faith, losing your way. I am here each night to try to be a safe place to come. I hope you find here a very safe haven from the storms of life.

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1: This is Tina. How are you?
2: Tina, I'm wonderful. How are you?
1: I am very well. Thank you very much for asking.
2: What can I do for you tonight?
1: Well, I was wondering, Delilah, if you could make a dedication to my husband. We've been married almost 8 years. We seem to have had a lot more bad times in our marriage than we have good.
2: That's not a good indicator.
1: No, not a good indicator, but the one thing that we do have is love for each other and that commitment, and neither one of us ever decided, you know, that once we got married, this was it. No matter good, bad, we were going to make it work. We've now had to seek counseling because things have kind of gotten to that point. Just hoping that they can show us the way to get back on track to where we need to be.
2: So you're getting counseling, you're talking to somebody who can help you communicate and sort through everything.
1: Right. We've been talking for years and years about going to counseling, and it's just now gotten to the point to where we know that it's serious enough that if we don't seek some type of professional help, that our marriage will not last another year. We have 2 children, a 5-year-old and an 8-year-old, and it absolutely breaks our heart, the fact that neither one of us want our children to grow up without the other parent being around, because they will mock what they see. I grew up in an alcoholic family, and that's been a lot of our problems throughout the years, and I've taken pretty much all that I can take, and I feel sometimes that I'm at the end of my rope, and then I look at my children and I think, what am I doing?
2: If you're an adult child of an alcoholic,
1: yes.
2: You have learned to accept unacceptable behavior.
1: I know, absolutely. And it hurts because I know that I'm not the person that I used to be 7 years ago. I don't know who that person is anymore. I just want to be a good mom.

0: 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Don't do that. Rekindle that passion. Spend some time with the one you love this weekend. Just a thought. 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
1: I received this letter from a listener named Dr. Fernando. Dr. Fernando writes, "My story is simple, Delilah. I've been studying medicine for the last several years. Funny but true, we have to sacrifice many things in life. And sometimes we don't realize how much you have to leave behind in order to keep moving ahead in this career. Life is better because I'm finally approaching my goal. But it's without my real love, my one and truly only love. At least that's what my heart keeps telling me. My girlfriend and I broke up 2 years ago, and although I never expected something like that to happen, that is the cruel reality of my life right now. Now we're just friends. In fact, she got married last December. It's so hard to accept, but I wish her a life full of happiness and joy. I guess I'll just have to wait to fall in love again. I just moved to this area a month ago, and while turning on the radio, I found your show. I think there is hope that God will provide me with a person that will make my heart smile again. God bless you, Dr. Fernando." I just want to know who in the heck in their right mind would break up with somebody who's about to become a doctor. You will find love again. Let me find a song for you.

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1: It is just about time for me to slip out of here and say goodnight. 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Take some time out of your busy schedule to slow down and love someone.
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13: Hi, who's this?
14: This is Susan.
13: Susan, what can I do for you here on the Delilah Show?
14: I made a horrible mistake. I hurt somebody very, very dear to me.
13: Who is this somebody?
14: It's a friend of mine. Her name is Mindy.
13: And what did you do to Mindy, or what did you do that hurt Mindy?
14: I just did something very deceitful.
13: You broke the friendship code.
14: Yeah, very much. And I need a song to be played for her to say I'm sorry.
13: Have you told her this?
14: Yes. Yep.
13: Is she open to receive your apology, or is she pretty hurt?
14: I think she's open to it, but she's still very, very hurt. She's very crushed.
13: You don't sound like the kind of person that's capable of being deceitful.
14: Everybody makes mistakes.
13: How long have you been friends?
14: A few years. Probably 3 or 4.
13: Now, do you think this is the sort of thing that's going to break your friendship, or you think you guys will be able to put it back together?
14: I don't think it would be put back together. She's very understanding, and she's not spiteful, but I don't think it will be anything like it ever was. I think it'll be just high and very cordial, but not anything like it was.
13: Don't lose faith. God can do miracles.
14: Oh, I try not to.
13: Even with terrible situations like this, I've seen him put back together some relationships that were so shattered and so broken, no one would have believed they could be put back together.
14: That would be nice if that could happen.
13: Let me find a song that says I'm sorry.
14: Thank you.

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It's Dana McKay, and if you feel like you are spending a lot of money this summer, chances are you probably are. I'm going to tell you what the average American is spending every summer weekend in just a couple minutes. Then I'll tell you how to win some.

0: 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Opalite, that's Taylor Swift. I'm Dana McKay, and a new survey found Americans are spending nearly $400 every summer weekend as they are trying to balance having fun with a tight budget. Half say socializing is their biggest summer expense. Dining out, trips to the beach, movies, parties, road trips. 60% say having a social life is getting harder to afford. I can definitely see that, especially if you've got friends who have expensive taste. Sometimes my friends pick these restaurants and I'm like, girl, who's paying? Anyway, if you need some cash, we've got the $1,000 fill up back on Monday.
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0: 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And this time, they're also giving out a cup holder adapter that will allow you to put that big Dunkin' bucket in your car cup holders, which I thought was pretty funny. Now, here's the thing. I go to Dunkin' a lot. And I asked at my Dunkin', you know, every time I get here, you don't have the giveaways anymore. Well, the woman told me that they get about 5 per store and they are locked in the office until 5 a.m. And then at 5 a.m. they release them. Now, I don't know if that's the case for all the Dunkin' locations, if that's like a rule or if it's just this particular one that I go to, but that's the deal.
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0: 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Ed Sheeran and Thinking Out Loud. I'm looking forward to seeing him in concert in November.
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0: Alaska's Magic 98.9. Thanks so much for having us on. My name is Dana McKay. Not having much luck on dating apps. So there's this guy who lives nearby who has been following me on Instagram for a long time. He's attractive. He is divorced. And we chat sometimes. I've never met him in person, but he's been very persistent lately about wanting to take me out to dinner. So I agreed to meet him for dinner in a couple of weeks. Is this a good idea or a bad idea? He does listen to me on the radio. And now I'm like, what am I thinking? Let me know your opinion on this. You can find me on Insta where he found me. I'm at Dana McKay Radio.
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0: 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Do you ever feel really bad and feel like you owe a massive debt of gratitude if a coworker does something to help you out? So I won't get into the whole backstory, but there was a little bit of a mess that needed to be fixed. Something wasn't working right. I needed to come up with a solution, and I needed to borrow something from someone in the promotions office to get something done the other day. And she was more than willing to help, and she brought the stuff I needed and set it up. And then, you know, it literally took 5 minutes of her day. But I felt so bad, like I had completely put her out. And she said, "Dana, it's cool." And so then I'm like, did I go over the top with the gratitude? What do you think? More music coming up next.
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0: Magic 98.9. That was J-Lo, who just celebrated her 57th birthday. I think it was last week or maybe the week before. She went on a trip. She looked fantastic. And it's hard to believe she is 57 years old. Now, I am sure that some of it is makeup and maybe a little work done. But overall, I mean, she doesn't look any older than she did when she was 25. She really doesn't. Her face, not a wrinkle on it. How does she do it? Is it just the nutrition? Is it good genes? Is it plastic surgery? I have no idea. But J-Lo looks insanely good for 57 years old.
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1: 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I'll explain what some Gen Zers are doing right now with their remote work jobs, and they're not telling their bosses. I actually have a friend who does this. Her bosses are well aware, and she is

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0: Alaska's best variety is on Magic 98.9. How much would you spend to keep up with your beauty routine? According to a new survey, 46% of Americans say they'd be willing to go into debt to keep up with looking their best. 22% admit they're cutting back on groceries in order to be able to afford their treatments. Now, that's everything from Botox to plastic surgeries to getting your nails done. That's my thing. I go get a mani-pedi and it's almost $100. And yet, I just keep doing it. It's one of those things, once you start getting your nails done, I feel like you can't stop. Maybe you can relate to this. More music is coming up next.
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0: 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Hey, good morning and happy Saturday. We're the Ellen K. Weekend Show. My name is Ellen K.
1: My name is Ryan Mano.
0: And this morning we want to know, have we reached the tipping point? A new survey out this week finds 2/3 of us are fed up with being asked to tip. They say tipping culture has gone way too far. What do you think? Give us a call, 866-4-ELLEN-K. Let's talk about it.

0: 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Welcome in to the LNK Weekend Show. We're talking tipping. Before we get to your calls at 8664-LNK, I want to bring in one of our producers here at iHeartMedia. His name is Aaron. So, Aaron, you just heard our conversation about the majority of people saying they're sick of tipping. And before you started working here, you worked in the hospitality industry, and tipping was never quite good.
1: Never. I worked at a restaurant and hotel, and I also worked for the hotel. So we had a lot of returning guests. So you would think at one point they would be a little bit more kind and generous, but it never happened. I actually rarely got tips.
0: Really?
1: Yes. When it comes to the hotel industry, they really look the other way. They say thank you, and they forget about you.
0: So, of course, your manager would say, oh, wow, we had a good month. I'm going to give all of our overages to you guys.
1: No.
2: And even with guests, like if you do something nice for a guest, you say, you know, I'll take your luggage to your room or whatever. It was just thanks?
1: Usually.
0: What?
1: Occasionally. I had one guy who, he was very generous and very nice, and his name was Swanwick was his last name. And he always really came through with, you know, sliding a good $5 or $10 my way.
2: But yeah.
1: That's why I remember his name, because he's the only guy who did it. So
0: with a name like Swanwick, you can't go wrong. That is something else. And Aaron, thank you for shedding a little light on it. Are you a server, Uber driver, DoorDash, Instacart, maybe someone who simply can't stand tipping? Please give us a call. We want to hear it all. 8664-LNK.
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1: Thanks for joining us here on the Ellen K Weekend Show. And I was just looking at this. So we celebrate summer because it's the time for us to find balance. Ryan, are you feeling balanced?
2: I actually am.
1: That's good, yeah. We're also supposed to be bold. Summer's a time to be bold. I think it's just because we wear less clothing.

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1: 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And when you do, you'll see a little microphone icon. It's up in the right-hand corner. Tap it. Leave us a talk back. We get them instantly right in here to the studio. It's a super easy way to leave us your thoughts on whatever. Which this morning, we're talking about tipping. Where do you land on this? Are you a big tipper, no matter what? Or are you kind of tired of tipping? Let's discuss with you next on the LNK Weekend Show.

0: 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Hey, the LNK Weekend Show is on, and we're glad you're in. I'm Ellen.
1: I'm Ryan.
0: Reading a little more on this tipping survey. It's interesting. A few things I'm seeing. According to data, women tip more than men.
1: I believe that.
0: 20% of people say they never leave a tip when eating at a restaurant.
1: Ugh.
0: That's so horrible. And a third of people don't tip their hair or nail person. No. Walter, good morning. You say you're a good tipper. You never go below, what, 18%?
2: Usually with when it's a good service, of course.
0: Yeah.
1: Definitely. Walter, remind us again where you're from originally.
2: I'm from Brazil.
1: Brazil, okay. Because I'm always fascinated by tipping customs in other countries, because a lot of them don't tip. Does Brazil tip?
2: Yeah, usually it's a flat rate, 10%.
1: Got it.
0: Okay. That's good to know. And Walter, you said that you were learning English through us here in the morning. How are we doing as your teacher?
2: Yeah, Ryan, you, yourself, it's great. It's great to hear you guys.
0: Well, thanks for being a great tipper. Thank you for listening to us, and we love you.
2: We do, too.
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1: Happy summertime. 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I think it's because Hailey Bieber wore it. Okay. And now everyone wants to wear it. One of my favorite songs is Yellow by Coldplay.
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0: 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Okay, imagine you're a server in college just trying to make a few extra bucks on the side, right? A couple sits down, their bill is $200, but the tip, $5,000. It just happened.
1: I'm just happy with anything. So when they were saying $5,000, I just couldn't even believe it. Like, I still can't believe it. I'm going to put that money away, save it for college, just put it towards something good and pay it forward to other people.
0: That is amazing. Coming up next, we're going to talk with a listener who was also tipped huge by one of the artists we play. Who was it? How much? 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
1: Hey, I'm
2: Ellen Kay. I'm Ryan Mano.
1: And let's get right to Wizard. Okay, we're talking about tipping. I love your name. Is it really Wizard?
3: That is true. But I wanted to tell you that one of your greatest artists handed me an envelope for $500 when I was a chauffeur in Beverly Hills.
1: Oh, okay. Male or female?
3: Well, I guess I'd have to tell you female. That's a good guess.
1: Okay. Married or single?
3: I'm gonna give you another clue. It was the end of her tour. She wrapped up in Los Angeles, and they were looking around for something to do. And I said, "Well, I know a guy with a bowling alley who will open his doors for me." And I said, "How'd you like to go bowling?" And she took an entire party with her. And at the end of the night, she handed me an envelope for $500. Thank you very much. I never get to go bowling.
1: Gwen Stefani.
3: Actually, I know Gwen, but no, I taught her how to play pinball.
2: Okay. What? That's a whole different story. I'm going to go with, that sounds like something fun that Adele would do. Adele.
3: No.
1: Give us another hint.
3: How about, biggest paid artist for a long time? She had the highest tour returns.
1: Taylor Swift. Beyonce.
3: Long before Taylor.
1: Rihanna.
2: It's Madonna.
3: She does. Madonna, and I had been her favorite driver for many years after that.
1: Oh, that's so good. Well, thank you so much, Wizard.
3: Thank you, Ellen.
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1: Hey, happy weekend to you here from the LNK Weekend Show. Maybe you're going to try a little mezcal, Dos Hombres by Bryan Cranston and Aaron Paul. We love Bryan Cranston, but will he ever play Walter White again? 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
2: 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And you go, oh my God, I love this sweater.
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2: 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And yet there's been years of distance between them.
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1: 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See if you know this one. Today's song recently broke a record with a whopping 5 billion streams. 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It's officially become the first song in history to hit 5 billion streams. He celebrates his fans more than he ever celebrates himself. He's kind of shy. He's also a really good friend to iHeart. Fans call him a legend and the greatest artist of our generation. You think you know who he is and the song that has streamed 5 billion times? 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
1: 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We're a feel-good show. Mildred Kirshenbaum has gone viral. She's going to turn 100 in August. She's here on our show to share this with you. It's all about how her friends complain about everything. 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
2: If the food isn't quite right, so have an extra dessert. If you hear from your children once a week, that's fine. They call you once a week, you call them once a week. And be grateful that they are enjoying life. Change your attitude. Look at the positive side of life. I think that's what got me this far. I try my best not to sweat the small stuff and to have a positive attitude. She's just

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1: 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I'm Ellen.
2: I'm Ryan Mano.
1: This morning, we're doing the deep dive on tipping. A new report out says the majority of us are tired of being asked to leave a tip. The biggest annoyance is when it happens at a self-serve kiosk. Mm-hmm. Second, the pre-filled suggestion, which now, by the way, starts at 18%. So far, we haven't heard from any Uber or Lyft drivers. That's a world unto itself. So if you're a driver, let's talk about it. 8664-ELLEN-K.

0: 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Thanks for having us on. Did you hear about Beer Ice?
1: No.
0: All right. So Miller Lite is selling beer cube trays. So each one can make 24 beer cubes, and they're shaped like mini cans of Miller Lite. So you make the cubes out of your beer and then you get it?
1: Yeah. 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

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We're the LNK Weekend Show, and we love this study from the University of North Carolina. Meaningless meetings aren't just a waste of time. They are bad for your health. They create frustration, which leads to stress. They're proven to make people anxious and depressed for the rest of the day. We just talked about Elon Musk. He, along with Jeff Bezos, say no meetings ever at our companies. And we just think this is great news you'd like to hear.

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We're up to number 31 in our countdown of the 40 biggest in the USA. It's another hit for Tavares, and it's titled, Heaven Must Be Missing an Angel.

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3: From Hollywood, this is Casey Kasem on American Top 40, and the countdown rolls on.
4: Number 26.
3: Natalie Cole has done all right in the pop charts. This is her third consecutive hit. This Will Be was the first, the second, Inseparable, and this one is Sophisticated Lady, a former number one soul song.

0: The Carpenters, the second week at number 25 in the countdown with I Need to Be in Love. This is Casey Kasem in Hollywood, and I got a letter here from a classical music buff in Oklahoma who says the current hit by Walter Murphy and his orchestra has her racking her brain. She wants to know what has been the biggest hit single in chart history that was adapted from classical music. Well, it was a number one smash that didn't change a single note of the original. I have details coming up.
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0: Here's Candy Staton, who was born in Hanceville, Alabama, at number 24 with a former number one soul song called Young Hearts Run Free.

Here's the fellow who has the number one album in the country this week called Reason. His name is George Benson, and a hit from that album is titled This Masquerade at number 17 this week in Climate.

0: Sue Robinson and one of the 10 big disco hits on AT40 this week. At number 14, that's Turn the Beat Around. This is Casey Kasem in Hollywood. We'll be right back. We've got the top 13 best-selling songs in the USA, including number one, yet to come.
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now I have the AT40 Extra that started a string of consecutive top 20 hits that reached an amazing total of 18 before it snapped. And the only people who've done better than that are Elvis and the Beatles. The recording act that did it is a group who first made the charts back in 1969. Now, their first chart record was a song called Try a Little Tenderness. It peaked at number 29. But their second single that same year was a summertime smash, and it got to number 5. And for the next 5 years, till the summer of 74, every single they released hit the top 20. 18 of them in a row. And the song that started that sensational streak was this one. A song called One. An American Top 40 Extra by Three Dog Night.

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0: As we continue the countdown, I'd like to welcome three new members to the AT40 family of stations this week. There's WFXY, Middlesboro, Kentucky, WKLP, Kaiser, West Virginia, and 4RO, Rockhampton, Queensland, Australia. 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
0: Here's a tune that moves from 22 to 13 this week, only the fourth week on the chart. It looks like Lou Rawls has himself a big hit record, and he hasn't had one since A Natural Man went to 17 back in 1971. You'll never find another love like mine.

0: that's Blue Oyster Cult with Don't Fear the Reaper, a classic American Top 40 extra from 1976.
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2: Gary Wright has had two single hit records. The first, Dreamweaver, hit number two on the Billboard charts. And his second big hit is in that position this week. Gary Wright moving up with Love is Alive.

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And the quintessential drum hit in this song, the sound, that's called gated reverb, the effect added to that snare hit. And it became a signature hit of the 1980s, and it was all by accident. Yeah, Phil Collins was kind of goofing around in the studio and loved it, so they stuck with it. And the first time it was ever featured was on this song, In the Air Tonight.

0: 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And to AJ right here, celebrating the 80s and 90s all weekend. And that continues next with Tina Turner first and Aerosmith next. 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

Alaska's best variety, Magic 98.9. HJ right here with Lady Gaga. We are sandwiched between two ginormous 80s hits from the Dirty Dancing soundtrack and Crowded House, Don't Dream It's Over, just ahead. Thanks for listening on your weekend.

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0: 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And AJ right here, about the best of the 80s and 90s weekend. We'll kick it off with Foreigner here in just a second. 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

Magic 98.9, the home of Magic Mornings with Stu, the movie Don Juan DeMarco from 1995. It starred Johnny Depp, Marlon Brando, and Faye Dunaway. And the soundtrack included this one from Bryan Adams.

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1: And HA right here on your weekend. The heat dome settling in once again across much of the western and central United States. Where is it not hot? I'd like to dedicate this one to air conditioning.

0: another song you played on your Discman. 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

0: Classic 98.9. And AJ right here. We love playing the best of the 80s and 90s all weekend as we celebrate the 45th anniversary of MTV this weekend. We'll kick it off next with Spandau Ballet and their song True. And the cash returning on Monday, $1,000 for the $1,000 fill-up from 9 to 5. 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

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Eric Carmen from Dirty Dancing on this Best of the 80s and 90s weekend. Hey, it's Mary. Very special weekend. We're celebrating the fact that 45 years ago today, MTV was launched. Remember the first song, Video Killed the Radio Star? Nope, we play together quite well. Still.

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1: Bringing back a lot of memories from the 80s and the 90s, including this song from my favorite guilty pleasure movie. I'll watch it anytime I run across it. 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
1: Hey, it's Mary. So I got a text this week from my old college roommate, so excited about Shark Week. And I'm like, really? She lives for it. Shark Week is wrapping up tonight on the Discovery Channel. And a lot of people watch it. A lot of people are into it, like Emily Morrison. She is so into sharks. She has 106 shark tattoos. She's also a shark biologist and owns a shark fossil diving tour company. So it kind of goes together. You might have seen her last night on My Strange Shark Addiction. Tonight, the last night for Shark Week, it's Great White Highway and Thresher Shark Stunned to Kill. Seems weird to say enjoy it, but if that's what you like, enjoy it.
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